0: Pressure on the ball. And that was coming. Flores with that long ball that's cleared away by Pacho's header. It's going to go all the way out of play. Final minute here. We'll see about stoppage time soon. As it's back in the Ecuador half. Franco recovers. Field. Plata. Several in yellow on the attack now. As it's slowed down. Plata again. All the way back. Moises Caicedo. Incapié. Estupiñán. Doubled up on that near side, not giving him the wing.
1: You see sometimes they get caught in those wide areas. Somebody's got to come over and support quicker centrally. Here, so I was reading that really well, and they're just bringing numbers over.
2: There will be a minimum of 4 minutes.
0: 4 minutes added on in stoppage time here in Kansas City. Pacho. Moises Caicedo. Estupiñán. Driven long towards Estupiñán, but room saw it all the way. His two bodies collided there in the box.
1: It's a late challenge, but you see both players just helping each other up. It's just not good enough in terms of thoughtfulness in the final half for Ecuador. And that's a previous chance I was talking about. Just bring that across your body, and then you get the entire frame to look at. Instead, you cut down the angle, make it easier for room. Gives up the rebound, but it's an easy save right to him in the end.
0: Back the other way off Bocadia.
1: And this was a concern, JP, for Ecuador. Only scoring 20 goals in their 20 games. A wonderful World Cup qualifying campaign, but a lot of that was on the defensive side. Not much generated outside of Inter Valencia in the attack. Seeing a lot of that right now.
0: Sharks pass it in the middle. That was easily saved off Comenencia. Estupiñán. Franco. Ecuador will have the edge in the stats at halftime, but Curaçao will be more pleased with the scoreline if it stays like this. Caicedo. Incapié. Estupiñán. I'm trying to get involved here for Ecuador. Estupiñán again. Capié try to return it. Appeals for handball, and Capié again. And it deflects, and room. Did he save it? He did, from becoming the corner.
1: And to your point, JP, I think Curaçao's going to be ecstatic about this result so far. If it stays this way in the next minute or so, headed into halftime. Stability to defend. They've created some opportunities themselves, especially off the defensive side of work for them. Picked off a few loose passes and forced Ecuador to have to defend more than necessary in this game, because at times they haven't taken care of the ball. They got a little bit lucky in the opening few minutes to not have gone down 1-0 on that Inter Valencia chance, but outside of that, defending as a group, committed to the cause, and exactly what we expected coming into this game. Quick attacks on the counter, looking for the space on the outside of the defenders for Ecuador. Could be the last play of the game with this free kick.
0: Leandro Bacuna, their captain, 73 caps. This is the 74th, tied with goalkeeper and teammate Eloy Roux. Bacuna floats one up. It's kept in play right down the middle. Ecuador were able to clear it. And now the foul. Can't be much time left. referee telling players to get away.
1: There's a handful of Fluminense is just saying, hey, I got all ball, but he also had a fistful of jersey as well. A clear foul in the end. You know, it's going to be interesting just in terms of the refereeing, because he's let a lot play on in this first 45 minutes, but as this game becomes more intense, the stakes are higher in the second 45. I have to make sure that he gets control of the game, keeps control of it.
0: First 45 have ended here. Nothing on the scoreboard. Alcibar and Leandro Bacuna with yellow cards so far in the first 45. So that'll do it for us here in Kansas City in front of a great crowd. We toss things over to our studio, Jules, Tiago, and Chicharito.
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12: Supporters subject to availability. Anderson Hurst, three-time national champion head coach Pete Fewing with you here today at halftime. The first 45 minutes are done between Ecuador and Curaçao. Coach, well, just like we talked about, Curaçao keeps it at 0-0. They frustrate Ecuador on the defensive side a little bit, and then they even get a couple chances of their own there in the end of the first half.
13: Yeah, you know what? I feel like maybe I should not predict how games are going to go. I'm proud of Curaçao. Yeah. They've done incredibly well. It's been a back-and-forth game. If you didn't have logos on the jerseys, you wouldn't know which was Ecuador, which was Curaçao. It's been a good game. Room, the goalkeeper for Curaçao, has had to make a couple of saves. He's done very well, parrying balls out. But I'll tell you, Curaçao is holding their own,
12: yeah,
13: right? And they are creating chances. They are not bunkering in completely. The game's, like I said, has been pretty wide open. It reminds me a little bit of a college game, but at a higher level,
12: yeah,
13: right? It's a World Cup, right? So I'm not confusing that, but my point is it's been very open-ended. The game has ebbed and flowed.
12: Right.
13: Actually, it's gone back and forth. Different than ebb and flowing is it's in one end for, you know, 5 minutes,
12: yeah,
13: 6 minutes, 7 minutes at a time. This one has been end-to-end. It's been a really good game, and I think Curaçao is enjoying themselves after being, you know, at halftime of the Germany game, they were in a decent spot, right? But in this one, I think they should have some confidence.
12: I want to talk about the first couple minutes, because
13: yes,
12: Ecuador right away get a one-on-one with the goalkeeper,
13: yep,
12: in prime position. Ener Valencia gets a ball over the top, takes a touch across the defender, so he takes him out of the play, and he's unable to finish it. And I feel like if that were to go in, that
13: right,
12: changes this, yep, game completely. Obviously, it makes it 1-0. But more than that, like, it makes Curaçao come out of their low block a little bit more. They have to come and get, you know, possession. They have to come after Ecuador a little bit. But the, like we just talked about, the longer it stays 0-0, they can kind of sit back, play defense, and then hit them on the counter.
13: Yeah, and they split the defense with a it was a great ball.
12: Right.
13: Perfectly weighted pass, perfectly timed run. And then Room did his job. Room great, you know, we've had some big goalkeepers with the United States. Casey Keller comes to mind, Marcus Hanneman, right, Guzan, Friedel, Howard, right, all those guys. And Room comes out and just stays big,
12: right?
13: Doesn't go down too early, doesn't commit, and then is able to just force him to his left, and he makes an easy save. So what I love for that, if I'm the Curacao coach, I'm thinking, okay, good, my goalkeeper's in it. You know, once a goalie makes a save, he starts to get, you know, into the rhythm of the game, then more saves come. It's when you're doing nothing and then called upon. And we're seeing a replay of it right now, and it was a great touch across the body, but Room comes out, does an excellent job, and just forces it wide,
12: yep.
13: Gets one hand on it, and you're right. If they score, because we are minutes into the game, it could be the end of it.
12: Right. And so far, Curacao have kind of built off of that save. Ecuador still had their chances, right? They're going to. And it's one of those things where I wonder if there's almost a little bit of frustration starting to set in from the Ecuadorian players because a similar thing happened in their first game against Ivory Coast. They hit the post three times. They still weren't able to score. They end up losing that game 1-0. Is there a little bit of frustration setting in with the Ecuadorians here?
13: Yeah, but we talked about it before the game, right? A little bit of patience is important, right? You might not get it at the very beginning of the game. You've got to work your way into it. You've got to, you know, if it's not on,
12: right,
13: don't force it. But Valencia's having chances. Plata's having chances. Yeboah,
12: yep,
13: has been good on the right-hand side. So, you know, it's one of those things where you have to say you cannot allow the frustration. The coach has to come in and say, look, we're in a good spot, right? We'll get our goals. Keep doing what you're doing. You're creating chances. A little more quality. Get your shots on target, right? I think Yeboah had the one that he cut in and hit it with his left foot.
12: Yep.
13: It was a few feet wide, 15 minutes in. So, and then remind them that the ball over the top can be dangerous. You can catch them. We talked about that before the game. You can catch them early when they try to, you know, if they're higher up the field, go up over the top on them.
12: All right, let's get our keys to the second half coming up next with three-time national champion head coach Pete Fueling. My name's Anderson Hurst. You're listening to the 2026 FIFA World Cup on iHeartRadio.
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5: Well, back in Kansas City, we don't have time to show you all the saves that Eloy Room has made tonight, Lori, but safe to say he's been the best player in the field. 12 saves right now. Tied for third most since 1966. Livakovic for Croatia versus Brazil in 2022. Then remember, Tim Howard, 16 saves versus Belgium in 2014. That's the record. He's been the difference, Room, tonight. Otherwise, Ecuador is on the board.
6: And they're certainly feeling it now. Continue to elevate their game and gain even more confidence as this game wears on, and rightfully so, as we're going to see a change for Ecuador, another change.
5: Angulo, who subbed in the other night, is going to sub in again. Nilsson Angulo came in the 55th minute to replace Stupinian. Getting some fresh legs out there.
6: And just more attacking players as well. Stupinian can play higher up the field, as we've seen, but really is more of an attacking left back. So to get Angulo on the field and allowing him to, again, just try to simplify things, because even bringing on the fresh legs, just simplify, the gaps are going to be there. It's just about not overcomplicating it, rushing the attack if you're Ecuador right now. Continue to move the ball, continue to find the space. Again, Curaçao is going to follow their players. They're going to go man-to-man. The space will open up if you wait for the combinations, the movement off the ball. At times, they've just been too quick to try to attack or hope that that space opens up. And it makes it predictable for Curaçao.
5: On the score bug, you see the three lines for Ecuador. They've got three subs remaining. Curaçao has five. They've not made a change. On that right side, back into the box. No foul is given on that change of possession. Plata, up the middle. Again, some contact, but no fouls called. Chong.
6: Great footwork.
5: Wow. Still going.
6: Exceptional.
5: He's been impressive to watch.
6: And they needed him. It does look like he's going to keep himself on side. That's a foul.
5: Yeah. I know that. You know that. Not tonight again. On that far side, Ecuador towards the middle, where it's all bunched up. Turning was Rodriguez. From outside the box, driven in. Another Room save.
6: You can see Room immediately telling his players, step up. That's way too easy to be able to get a look, get the ball from outside, out from underneath his feet, fire that shot off.
5: Right off on that left side, ball cut back outside the box, towards the right, quick shot taken. Again, through a sea of yellow in the stands.
6: Chong's back up, but there's the previous attempt, and we saw immediately Room says he gives up that rebound, but well done, because well wide, not back into traffic, but no one actually steps up, gets tight, and defends that shot. And then Yeboah on the other side, just a good little deception to be able to break away from his defender. Earns the corner kick off the deflection. There it is right there. But those are the two defenders I was talking about. One pressuring the ball, one coming over for Curaçao.
7: Pacho is up there. Everyone ready for this corner. The ball played it, and it's deflected out.
6: And then Capier can't believe it. There's the... I don't know if it's frustration, but also just a little bit of anxiety from Sebastian Bekasese. Has another really good look, and Capier gets in front of his defender. Even though there's players around him, he gets a good look, but right at the last second underneath it, that one's rising.
7: 24 shots for Ecuador, 13 on target. There's something for Lacuna. Shooting it low, saved by Galindez. Flicked away and then cleared in a space. Ecuador breaks. Big collision there.
6: That's got to be a yellow card.
7: Yeah. It'll be the fourth one on Curaçao. In the 75th minute on Gari.
8: Card has been issued by the referee to Curaçao, number 3, Yurian Garig.
7: Quite the collision leads to this free kick from long distance, and now two changes finally for Curaçao. Roshan Van Ima, defender, comes in, as does Kenji Gore. An attacking player. So those are two changes made. Chong, it looks like, is coming out. There's a third change. Margarita. Chong went down with an injury. Came up, seemed to be okay, but
6: he was
7: effective. He was effective tonight. Janino Okuna also came out. Ecuador on it. Wide on the left side. Towards the end line, looking for a cutback. Still there. Blocked and cleared. Cotty got a touch. Not enough. Turned over. It was Angulo's pass to the left. Driven across. Brought down Yeboah. And then he's brought down. Ecuadorian fans wanted a foul there in the box. Curaçao at the other end. On the attack. From that left side. Again, no fouls. Players just going down like that. Rulo chases it down on that left sideline. Wanted to find Rodriguez if he could. Angulo drops it back. 30 plus yards away. Vite's pass. Back to the second half sub. Angulo. End line cross. Valencia. There's room.
6: They're getting their chances.
8: Substitution for
6: the room consistently is in the areas. And Curaçao maybe get a little bit lucky on that one, because that certainly looked like Yeboah was brought down inside the 18-yard box. And then there's the...
8: And number 21,
6: no call there, but we've seen this game be able to be played out throughout the most... Mostly been able to be played out. A lot of fouls letting go.
7: On both sides, Forlanis playing it up, and Lacadia's pass went behind a teammate and out.
8: And the total attendance for this match is 16,590. I think
7: Africa's side playing better than they did in the game against Germany. Not just by the scoreboard, just overall play as well. Ecuador still hasn't scored a goal in this World Cup. Plata left it. Rodriguez back. Plata. Moises Caicedo's touch.
6: It's getting each other's way.
7: Another one that was let go, or appeared to be let go. It's recovered by Moises Caicedo when it's left there. He'll get it back from Franco. Angulo. Caicedo. Pacho. Angulo. Stop starts. Try to get inside. Went down. Doesn't get a call. Instead, is beckoned to get up.
6: And this is always a concern because right now you're seeing how much deeper Curaçao is defensively. You won't even have somebody like Chong that has been able to get them out of that first line of pressure and then break out with a few different numbers. They're going to be committed defensively, but so much of this right now.
7: Here's a chance. Save again by Room as the ball comes out. They keep getting looks. Here's another one coming. Played across, the attempt anyway, goes out for a corner. Room is going to be the story tonight, regardless of how this ends up.
6: And a lot of the balls that he's played back in that he knows he can't catch and keep a hold of, he's done extremely well just to parry him out of danger into the wide areas. And some of the best opportunities right now for Ecuador are coming from the turnovers. As soon as it looks like Curaçao is going to be able to pick up the ball and keep a little bit of possession, immediately they put in a tackle and they're in a better position to attack with.
7: Ready for another Ecuador corner. They're adding up this half. Swung out to the middle, headed back towards goal. And that's going to go out. Deflected out, last touch by Curaçao. Another corner from the near side. It's Plata. Gonzalo Plata strikes near post. Straight up. Second ball. Comes down at the edge of the box. Tap forward. Plata. Knocked away from him right at that end line. Ruled another corner. Now changed. No corner. Be put back into play by Curaçao. We're told that right now, Eloy Room has 15 saves, second most all time. And so many of these have been spectacular. Who knows what the score would have been had he not bought his A game tonight?
6: Well, the moment I was just thinking about was the first 2 minutes with Inter Valencia, that missed opportunity, excellent first touch to put him in such a good spot to be able to finish it off, and how much that would have changed the course of this game.
7: Angulo on the left. Ecuador is getting ready to make another substitution. Moises Caicedo holds it from beyond 30. Tapped back to Plata. Yeboa tees it up on the cross in, and it's wide of a couple of targets.
6: Well, this is why this was a concern, because mostly this team has been set up for quick attacks, Ecuador, and they're having to keep the majority of the possession that we've seen. And now they're cutting down their angles, opting to go inside. It makes it so much easier defensively when you have so many numbers back. Continue to find the wide spaces. That's when they've had their best success. Is create the little combination play, exploit the space in between the line of Curaçao, and then you have better options. You can slice it across the six-yard box, you cut inside, and much better options, and much more difficult for Curaçao to have to defend in those moments as well.
7: Well, later tonight on FS1, Tunisia plays Japan. That's a nightcap match, late start. Our coverage begins 11:30 p.m. Eastern Time, 8:30 p.m. Pacific on FS1. We see another change. Casciato comes in. Alan Franco goes out. Similar substitution pattern, Lloyd, that we saw in game one. So it seems like Bekasese pretty much has his rotation in mind, who's coming out and for whom. repeating a storyline tonight. Ecuador is only eliminated with a loss. If they draw here, it will feel like a loss, but it won't officially eliminate them. Germany, though, would win the group with a draw. They would join Mexico winning their group, Group A, and the U.S. winning their group, Group B. Curaçao is going to make another change, a couple of changes. Get some fresh legs out there. Gottfried Rumoratu and Gervain Castanier. Castanier, number 19, led the team in goals in World Cup qualifying with 5.
8: Also, number 9,
7: get you caught up on who went out, Locadia and Clemencia.
8: Castanier.
7: Here's Ecuador. There, taken away and then sent long outside of the box, controlled. Angulo slipping it through, chance here, not sure how that doesn't go in with Valencia there. How many of these close calls
6: well, Sebastian,
7: can there be?
6: Yeah, Sebastian Becker, they say, doesn't, or can't believe his eyes either. Not sure how this isn't in the back of the net, but this is one of the better opportunities because Angulo starts it, sees that little line of ability to feather it through, and just at the last second, Inter Valencia gets it wrong. He feels the pressure coming from the defenders behind him, just can't take it smoothly enough. Gets it wrong, cuts across it, and it doesn't even come near the frame of goal. A lovely little ball in from Angulo to find that space to slice through the back line of Curaçao.
7: If the great Tim Howard is watching, former USA goalkeeper, his save record could be in jeopardy.
6: Yeah, I don't think he's concerned one bit.
7: Tim Howard, one of the all-time greats to play for the USA. Well, Dick Advocaat, can't tell by that expression, but has to be pleased with the way this night has gone. If it goes this way farther, they'll get their first ever point. Ball sent back into Ecuador territory. 86th minute. Back to Galíndez. Vite sends it across. Eloy Room has been the difference tonight for Curaçao. At last count, he had 15 saves. Yeboa left it off. Vite. Moises Caicedo. Well out wide. Preciado thought about the cross early. Intended for Yeboa. Yeboa cutting it back. Preciado sending it across. It deflects away and outside the box. Ecuador picking it up in terms of their intensity.
6: Yeah, this is huge, JP, for Curaçao right now. Not much time at all left. And they have been immense tonight, doing what they needed to do defensively, at least at times, creating chances of their own from their defensive pressure. And right now, just a room exceptional with the saves that he's made, especially after losing 7-1 to Germany. And it's always all about the response after coming back from a big loss in your first game ever in the World Cup. And this type of response, the collective effort that they've had right now has been extraordinary.
7: Ball was turned over, given away to Curaçao. Angulo's on the chase as it's lofted long. 1-3 at the moment. Margarita came up to help out. Pacho tackled away. Galíndez. Preciado. Ecuador's had so many great looks tonight, but Eloy Room has been the difference. This is Caicedo. Fresh legs for Curaçao chasing the ball. They have made their five subs, none left. Ecuador has two more changes to make if they choose to. And you see one sub up right now, Jordi Caicedo. Not going to have much time to make a difference if when that change is made. From outside, Angulo left it. It's cut off. It's a hopeful ball. They'll end up with a throw-in, and now we'll see the change. Looks like Caicedo for Yeboa. Caicese yelling out some instructions. So Yeboa's night is done.
8: Substitution for Ecuador.
7: We'll see if Caicedo can do anything there with those fresh legs. He's come side as Huracan. He's in his first World Cup, making his first World Cup appearance. Into the box. Laid off towards Angulo. Good ball. Right side, Preciado. Putting one up. Skimmed off the post. Right off the top of the crossbar.
6: But that is the exact right ball because everybody had been playing combination play. It narrowed the defense for Curaçao, opens up for Preciado. Again, just skims the top bar. Unfortunate because it's one of the better plays that we've seen and what we've been calling for from Ecuador. Narrow Curaçao defensively, open up the space in the wide areas, then you can serve balls in, but gets too much on it. You can keep it in play.
7: So long by Incapié. We're almost at 90 minutes here. Waiting for a signal on stoppage time. Plata has Preciado to his right. Tries to go inside. Popped up. Played across him. That almost had own goal written all over it.
6: Exactly. That's exactly why we've been saying just slice it across. Give yourself a chance. Excellent footwork from Plata to be able to get himself free and then play that ball across. But you can see no one set defensively. Makes it a nervy moment as there's the 5 minutes going to be added.
7: Murphy's coming in for a chat right now with all the bodies close together before this corner is taken by Plata.
8: There will be a minimum of 5 minutes of added time in the second half.
7: We are ready. Plata drives it to the middle. It falls and is cleared away. Not out of danger. Caicedo recovers. Plata has Preciado with him. Sends it inside the box. Headed away by Curaçao. And that collision.
6: Tough tackle.
7: Yeah, you could hear it.
6: Wow. This was a concern. Now they're going to get the yellow card. But this was a concern, some of these really heavy tackles, and as much as the fight for Curaçao has had, there has been some tough tackles. They'll take them all day right now just to get numbers back behind the ball and disrupt play for Ecuador.
7: Castanero, the last player booked. Six yellow cards tonight, five on Curaçao. We're in the second minute of stoppage time. Caicedo is ready. Puts one up. Towards the end line. Looked like that entire ball was out. It's going to be a goal kick for Room. What a night for Room.
6: What a night for Curaçao. This work that they put in. There's a previous chance. Preciado has time with his position to be able to get that first touch and whip that ball in. Just gets underneath it, doesn't give his teammates a chance. And then Plata with just a little bit of skill himself. But that ball right there is something that's been needed all night long because no one can get set for Curaçao. They're all facing their own goal, but here they come.
7: Looking for one, played inside, and was just behind the lead runner, Gore. Well, this night could get worse for Ecuador. It would have been right there had Curaçao scored. They would have been eliminated, assuming that that goal stood and was the last one of the night. Here's Moises Caicedo. Ecuador right now looking at 1 point in the standings after two games. 39 shots, 16 on target. Amazing. No goals. But tonight, room is the difference.
6: But the way that this Curaçao team has responded after that 7-1 defeat, the jubilation that they felt tying that game. We're tying that game initially in the first 25 minutes against Germany and then conceding the six goals after that. But their ability to be able to bounce back, perform the way they have, room and goal, just been exceptional tonight. Complete team performance so far.
7: As thrilled as they were with their first ever World Cup goal, imagine how thrilled they'll be with their first ever World Cup point, which is about a minute and a half away. If they can hold on. Away on that far side, stats heavily in Ecuador's favor. Incapié drives it in. That's cleared out. Moises Caicedo kept it moving. Right side, Preciado. Caicedo into the box. Missed one target.
6: Feels really close, but looks like he's able to keep it in.
7: A couple of cuts there inside the box, and then tried to sell that one.
9: Yeah.
7: Final minute here. Another cut there. And good little play in the cross.
6: Gonna get another opportunity.
7: Even,
6: it looks like
7: the deflections are not going their way. But there can't be much left. Looks like Ana Valencia is gonna play a full 90. They took him out earlier in that first game. He seems to be the only one that's scored lately and at all in a World Cup. Nine corners for Ecuador. They're checking on a possible penalty. He went with a short corner.
6: Initially we saw the angle from behind.
7: Played across, bouncing out. Play is stopped. There's a player down in the box.
6: Well, just to finish that point, initially when we saw the play from behind, it's a tough angle from us. But then the play from behind, you could tell that it wasn't a penalty kick, and there's the final whistle.
7: Yeah, he said that's it. So Curaçao gets their first ever point. Well done to them. Well done by Eloy Room. Germany now would win the group. What a night for Curaçao as we head back to our studio and let our studio take things over. Jules, Thiago, and Chicharito, congratulations to Curaçao.
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9: Well, another historic moment in what has been a historic FIFA World Cup here in 2026. Curaçao, after scoring their first goal in their country's history at the FIFA World Cup in their last game versus Germany, get their first point in a World Cup match against Ecuador, and in some ways are putting themselves in a better position to move on to the round of 32 than Ecuador. A whole lot of people believed to be maybe the second best team in this group after Germany. They both sit at 1 point after two games, and Curaçao play Ivory Coast in their last game, and Ecuador play Germany in their last game. This also secures the first spot in the group. This is Group E. Germany has secured the number one spot in the group, so they will have the advantage going into the knockout stages. But coach, man, what a game. 0-0, even though there was no goals, there was a lot of action in this one.
12: A lot of action, especially if you're a goalkeeper named Room. He had 15 saves today, one shy of Tim Howard's World Cup record of 16 saves. It was great. I mean, it's so funny to watch the different games, how they play out. This is not two powerhouse teams. Ecuador, maybe one of a stronger.
9: They're on the up and up.
12: Yeah. But for Curaçao, what a great battle. They sat on their heels. They had to grind through the second half.
9: Right.
12: If there was a heat map for this one in the second half, it was not very hot in the defensive end of Ecuador. It was all in Curaçao's pretty much their defensive third.
9: Right.
12: So they had to weather a lot of shots and onslaught, one off the post, off the crossbar on a cross/shot. Kudos to Curaçao. This is one, you think about what's the locker room like.
9: Yep.
12: They get in there and Lombardi said, there's nothing better than lying in the locker room in the total exhaustion of victory. So in this one, there's nothing better than lying in the total exhaustion of a tie and getting your nation's first point.
9: Yeah.
12: So that's good for them.
9: Definitely feels like a victory for Curaçao though, doesn't it?
12: It's a start, right? It's the first point in World Cup history. And you know what? Again, 154,000 people in their country. That goes down. I was on the team that got the first point. You can say that for the rest of your life. Yep.
9: That's pretty cool. Let's get to our post-game recap. It's brought to you by the Home Depot. 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Well, and I'm going to continue to go back to that second-minute chance for Ecuador because this game, I believe, looks completely different if that goes in. It's about as clear of a one-on-one opportunity as you're going to get. A long ball over the top to Enner Valencia, Ecuador's all-time leading goal scorer in international play, has it on a platter for him to put his team up 1-0, and many would think the route would be on at that point. And all of a sudden, Room makes the save, and it kind of continues to have the same theme as their first game against the Ivory Coast.
12: It's a funny one. We've seen it so many times, right? And then you say, oh, we'll get another chance. You get another chance. Look how easy it is. And then you fast forward 90 minutes and it's 0-0. So those chances, you have to be ready as coaches. You say it in the locker room an awful lot. Be ready right from the go. You're going to get a chance right away. But it was great save. Room came out, made himself big.
9: Yeah.
12: And didn't go down too early, didn't overcommit, so forced Valencia to try to beat him, and he couldn't. So this shot to his left.
9: Yeah, this is also a good example of why strikers and goal scorers are paid the highest and recognized the most.
12: Because it is not easy to score goals. That's a very good point.
9: Yeah. And like you can create a bunch of chances, and if I'm the Ecuadorian coach, Beca Sese, I think his name is, and you're like, what more can we do as a team, right? Because you're always viewing it as a coach, you're viewing it from the team's perspective, creating chances. If you do the right process, the result will come. And they felt like during these first two games, they've done the right process in creating all these chances, and they still haven't scored a goal.
12: Turkey.
9: Great process.
12: Right. That's a team that just had so many chances. And sometimes it's not, and you never want to admit this, years later or a year later, or a month later when you reflect back. But for Turkey A, they just weren't going to get it done. And it's hard when you create all those chances. I mean, look at this one, 27 shots, right? 15 on goal. That's a lot. In the EPL, if you get 10 chances, you got a 95% chance of winning the game.
9: Right.
12: So their possession, 75%, right? But we see this all the time. And it's great when the underdog comes through and gets the result.
9: Yes.
12: You know, that it's historic for them.
9: Yeah, and I think it also has a little bit to do with Ecuador's kind of elevation, because they used to be that underdog team.
12: Yeah.
9: And they've kind of elevated themselves to a little bit better than that. A lot of people believe they had a chance to make a little run in this tournament. It's different playing in the front. It's different having the pressure on your shoulders to go and get a result versus just scrapping and clawing for anything that you need to get done. So they were kind of in the opposite position that maybe they were used to being in this game today.
12: Yeah, when you look at some of the teams that the Ecuadorian players are playing for, right? Versus the Curaçao players.
9: Exactly.
12: You say, it's a no-brainer. It's going to get done. But that's the game we play, is that it's 11-on-11. Soccer is a very unique game in that the better team doesn't always win.
9: Yeah.
12: Right? And they have a new stat, big chances.
9: Yes.
12: And they had five big chances, and then they have big chances missed. Five big chances missed.
9: Obviously, no
12: goals,
9: right?
12: And again, Room was on fire. And you talk about that first save, saying, okay, if Ecuador saves that or scores that, then they're going to maybe go on a run.
9: Yeah.
12: But in reverse, with Room making that save, now they're going to go on a defensive mind and a big wall that's going to block them. And, you know, he didn't catch a lot of balls. He was pushing a lot of balls away, but big body taking up a lot of room in the goal, and hence the name Room takes up a lot of room.
9: Yeah.
12: So, yeah, it was good.
9: Yeah,
12: good.
9: All right. Room. Yeah, just a fantastic result from the Curaçao perspective. Ecuador feeling frustrated because they still haven't yet to score in this tournament, but they've, you know, done a lot of really good things in terms of their build-up play up until the final shot. But that's why, you know, scoring goals is the hardest thing to do in this game. Let's come back. Let's wrap up the first three games as a whole before we preview our last game coming up. 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
6: Unbelievable.
7: Whether it's Japanese fans or the small section of Tunisian fans or even just Mexican fans that are here in attendance, the passion for this sport, for this game, and for their respective countries just oozes in everything they do.
6: And plenty to be proud about and sing about if you're Mexico as well. Them, along with the United States and Germany, have all booked their tickets into the knockout rounds already. And it wasn't exactly Country Roads that was being sang here in Monterrey.
7: I'll tell you what a scene that was in Seattle. What a thing of absolute beauty. The marriage between the passion that the fan base brought to make that an incredible venue, and then what the players did on the pitch for the U.S. men's national team as well.
6: Meanwhile, Tunisia trying to boost something up their own in the attacking third. Nice little cutback from Ali Abdi, trying to get around his last marker, Ritsu Doan, and smashed away by the Japanese back line.
7: Now, while it's well defended, I appreciate that more from Tunisia. Trying to utilize the whip, get Taubi up the pitch a little bit higher. Excuse me, Ali Abdi up the pitch a little bit higher, and get him in 1v1 situations.
6: Reminding you all that Tunisia, with a loss tonight, would officially be eliminated from the World Cup and would not be able to progress into the knockout rounds. Japan cannot be eliminated, nor can they clinch their spot in the round of 32 with a win tonight. What a fascinating fixture it's going to be between Japan and Sweden, battling for either first or second, depending on what Tunisia are able to do with the Netherlands, if this result is going to hold. But obviously a long way to go.
7: And that's the thing, what a win tonight for Japan, though. They put themselves right back in contention to potentially win this group on match day 3. And that'll be their aim. That'll be their desire. Their manager urging them to get more. He wants more. He believes the side can do better than the 2-2 draw against Netherlands in the opening match day. And so that's the challenge for them.
6: There's been no group of death per se in this World Cup with 48 teams and as many groups as we do have, and trying to come up with a different name for it. Group I has been thrown into the mix, as well as Group F, maybe the group of Jeopardy. You know a thing or two about Jeopardy, right, Mo?
7: Hey, I like what you did there.

0: Well, Tunisia have yet to find an answer for the running off the ball from Japan, but this last goal is a thing of beauty. And once again, it starts with the passing out of the back. The ability to break lines. Look at that pass. Ueda's so clever, he steps back in the midfield, draws a defender with him, and now there's space to attack. And Junya Ito, the willing runner, he's so smart, even with that body positioning, gets in front of the defender, so if he wants to make a challenge, he has to go through him. But Ito just showing that calm, that composure, and the coolness of finishes. 3-0 on the night. Massive goal, massive moment for the Japanese international.
1: Well, you called it in the first half, Mo, with that movement, specifically with Ueda checking in, runners off the ball, and finally, it pays off. And it pays off in Samurai Blue spades. Ueda with a goal and assist on the night. Junya Ito finally getting in on the act. Probably deserved to go earlier in the game.
0: But what about that touch from Ueda as well?
1: Disgusting.
0: Oh, come on now.
1: And here's our cooling break. And it's a back-breaking goal from the Japanese. Junya Ito.

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0: Well, good Friday morning, Georgia friends. Mostly cloudy skies as we are talking Friday. It's got the Friday vibe. Even if it's not your Friday, you still get the Friday vibe. You know what I'm talking about. Partly cloudy skies late today, mid-80s for highs. I'm Georgia meteorologist Ali Strano in the GNN Weather Center.
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2: I'm Julian Edelman. That's Rob Gronkowski. And guess what, folks? We're teammates again. And we're going to welcome you guys all to Dudes on Dudes.
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2: That sounds a little weird, but that's what this is going to be. Roberto, what's Dudes on Dudes?
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2: 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Is Tom Brady a dog or a dudes, dude?
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7: Tell, I know that. All right, it's deja vu for this quarterback. Play it. There we go. All right. He's Bucky Brooks. I'm Andy Furman. 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But Buck, this is our day. You know, we got to spend a little time. This is for us, all right? It's Father's Day. It's our day. What's planned for the Buck, man?
3: Not too much, man. I may get some golf in a little later, but that's it, man. It's a low-key day. I'm looking forward to it. I'm excited about having a great Sunday. I've been looking forward to celebrating with my dad, making sure my dad understands that he is loved by me and my brother and everyone around it. So, it should be fun. I'm looking forward to it.
7: And you have a wonderful Father's Day. It's well-deserved. And by the way, you didn't write this week for NFL.com. You took the week off, didn't you?
3: Yeah, we took the week off. We'll get back to it next week.
7: All right. I was looking forward to that. I got a little bit of a quiz on Father's Day because we deserve it. Just a few things, okay? Father's Day is going to fall today because it is the third Sunday of the month on June, all the time, okay? So it's always the third Sunday. Not like Christmas or Halloween or Valentine's Day. It rotates, but it's always a different date on the third Sunday of the month of June, all right? Trace back to 1908, all right? Mother's Day came before Father's Day, and also the first bill to establish Father's Day as a holiday was presented to Congress in 1913, but it didn't pass. It didn't pass. Then later, President Calvin Coolidge signed the resolution in favor of establishing it in 1921. Finally, get this. This is fairly recent. In 1966, President Lyndon Baines Johnson signed an executive order to celebrate the holiday on the third Sunday of June, and it became a national holiday, guess what, under President Richard Nixon in 1972. I had no idea. All right, we move on. And another bit of information on the World Cup, because everybody's talking about the World Cup. I mean, all you got to do is turn on Fox Sports Radio and you hear every game, all right? I wasn't happy about this one. Talk about the Iranian men's national soccer team. They weren't eliminated from the tournament, but they were forced, get this, to fly back to their training base in Mexico following their opening World Cup match in L.A. against New Zealand, all right? I guess the Congress, the president, whatever.

0: in less than 24 hours due to one doctor's misdiagnosis. Enough is enough.
1: And then the next person speaks, and the next one. The stories they tell form a pattern of parents walking into a Lehigh Valley hospital to get help for a child, only to leave without them. And the same doctor's name kept coming up again and again. A pediatrician.
2: I ask you, what kind of doctor does this?
1: 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From Serial Productions and the New York Times, I'm Diane Neary. And this is The Preventionist, a story about a doctor and the rise of a powerful field of pediatric medicine.
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10: Are you gonna be? 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
11: All right. How'd they make this mistake? That's right around the corner. 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He's Bucky Brooks. I'm Andy Furman. We're broadcasting live from the Fox Sports Radio studios. And we have the blame game in about 10 to 12 minutes from now. But right now, it's time for the Tire Rack Play of the Day.
12: He swings, and it's a fly ball deep to right field. Back towards the wall, in the corner. It is gone! It's gone! Ozzie Albies let it fly down the right field line. And the Braves win it!
11: 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That's the Tire Rack Play of the Day. 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Now, Bucky, I'm going to give you three quarterbacks in this list, the worst to first. And you tell me which of the three of these quarterbacks are the number one. All right? We're going to skip the other garbage. The number one right now. I'm going to give you Matthew Stafford, Josh Allen, Joe Burrow.
13: We ain't got Pat Mahomes in there?
11: No, these are the top three.
13: Joe Burrow. We got Joe Burrow over Pat Mahomes. Man, of those three, give me the names again. Is
11: Josh
13: Matthew
11: Allen.
13: Stafford, Josh Allen, Joe Burrow.
11: Yeah, Burrow, Allen, look, Stafford.
13: Right now, I have to go Matthew Stafford, the reigning MVP. I can't give it to Joe Burrow because he's not on the field enough for me to consider him number one overall. And Josh Allen is terrific. And, look, he certainly has a case. But the way that Matthew Stafford played last year, that's just the deal. He played at MVP level at 38 years of age. Right now, I would rank him number one if I don't have Pat Mahomes on the table.
11: Okay. Now, I'll tell you what their rankings have here. Their rankings have Josh Allen number one because they're looking at the future and they're talking about wide receiver DJ Moore coming along. So that's why they give it to Josh Allen. Joe Burrow, they give number two, again, looking at the future, say, if he's healthy, presumably, all right? And the revamped defense. I mean, I don't get it. You know, they say he's number two because of a revamped defense. I guess the key is to have Joe Burrow on the field, and if your defense is strong, you know, the defense won't be on the field that much, and the offense will be on more. Maybe that's their logic. I don't know. But the worst thing that happens to Burrow is if he gets injured. That's the key with him. And number three, Matthew Stafford. I guess they're concerned about.

0: Well, if you lose your focus and give any sort of time and space to this Uruguay team, they are going to make you punish, because we have said this throughout this first half. They've done such a good job of overloading the back line. They commit numbers forward. There's a great picture of it. No pressure on the ball. But it's that movement right there just to push the back line of Cape Verde back. They don't track their runners. Easiest goal that you're going to get as a front runner in this World Cup right there. Just a little tap in from Canovio. His movement from outside to in. Wonderfully placed. And what an important goal this is. We said the first goal to tie this game late in the first half. Well, that one puts them in the lead going into halftime.
1: Uruguay now on top for the first time in this World Cup, actually. They come from behind against Saudi Arabia. We're past the 5 minutes of stoppage time, well past it. So I'm not sure how much is left. Quick thought on this first half?
0: Wow.
1: Quicker.
0: Well, what a treat.
1: Quicker.
0: What a treat been for us. And Cape Verde continues to show off. Show us why they're here. But at the same time, Uruguay has been in this position, the quality that they have. They stayed patient when they needed it. Two huge goals in the most important time to see this first half out, and potentially nothing else happens, find their way up in this first half heading into halftime. So important.
1: Ugarte to the left with that pass. Game-changing goal by Canovio. A sub last game, a starter tonight, and one can speculate starter in game three. And they have to take on Spain next week in Guadalajara. Cáceres. Ugarte. Right up the middle. Denied. Back the other way. Aranshu. He looked like he was coming out. Duarte looked like he was coming in. Inner space for Rodriguez. He was shielded by Cáceres.
0: And this is what we're going to have to see in that second half from Cape Verde coming out of the defensive half. And imagine there's parts of this where it deflates this team. They could have gone up 1-0, didn't see this half out. Now they have to go into halftime thinking about how they're going to adjust being down.
1: 2-1 in favor of Uruguay. We're going to the studio. Pien Muhlenstein, Mikel Giannobbi, Thiago Alcantara, and Javier Chicharito Hernandez to talk about this first half.
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